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We're glad that you've chosen to tune in today, and we pray that we'll say something here today that will be a blessing to you. 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And so we're here to be a blessing to you. And if you're a lost person, then we pray that you will realize that you're lost and receive the Lord Jesus Christ. Today, this month, this is for this month, I'm offering the book, The Holy Spirit, Our Loving Friend. 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And we'll get this booklet out to you for a gift of any amount to our ministry here. 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And this will answer any of the questions that you might have about the Holy Spirit. And this is a 5x7 booklet, and it's, 20-some pages, 23, 24 pages. 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And, of course, as always, if you have a prayer request, you call us or write to us at the same address I'm going to give you, Salvation Unlimited at Post Office Box 591, Crystal River, Florida, 34423. 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And so we like to hear from you. We're not going to start sending you a bunch of letters and asking you to give us money and so forth. That's between you and the Lord. We don't do that. We might send you something occasionally, but we don't beg for money. When I started preaching, I said, I'll preach as long as the Lord provides. And so he's provided on the radio since 1985. I've been on the radio. And so we're not going to start troubling you to send us some money. But if you would like the book, The Holy Spirit, Our Loving Friend, then you send us a gift this month of any amount, and we will get that out to you, postage paid. Also, our message today is going to be a cure for a broken heart, and we're going to be reading from John 14, the first three verses of John 14. If you like to follow along your Bible, you get your Bible and turn there. John 14, the first three verses. The Bible says, "Let not your heart be troubled. Ye believe in God, believe also in me." Now this is the Lord Jesus speaking here. "Let not your heart be troubled. You believe in God, believe also in me. In my Father's house,

the most comforting words or comforting verses that are found in all of the Bible. We know that if we know the Lord Jesus Christ, that someday Jesus is coming back. And Jesus went to prepare a place for you and I, and of course we know that that place is in heaven. And Jesus is coming someday. He's coming back, and he is going to receive us. And so the first thing I want to point out here as we get through these verses, first thing is his commandment in verse 1, let not your heart be troubled. Jesus said, let not your heart be troubled. And so we shouldn't be troubled. If you're a born-again believer today, if you know the Lord Jesus Christ as your personal Savior, if there's been a time and a place that you can look back and say, this is when and where that I received the Lord Jesus Christ, then I can tell you that you should not be worried today. You should not worry. You should not have a troubled heart because we put our faith in the Lord Jesus Christ, not in this world. Yes, this world is in bad shape. This world, as a matter of fact, our country, I believe, is getting worse every day. But that's why Jesus said, let not your heart be troubled. Remember, Jesus Christ is God Almighty, and he is omniscient. He knows everything. And so Jesus knew when he spoke these words, he knew exactly what you would be going through this very day. Nothing ever surprises God. God never says, oops, no, that doesn't happen. God knows in advance. He knew a million or a billion years ago, before he ever created this world, exactly what would be going on today in your life and in my life. And so he says, let not your heart be troubled. You believe in God? He says, you believe in God? That's basically a question. If you believe in God, then believe also in me. If you believe in God, then you need to believe in me, because I'm God also. This is what Jesus is saying. If you're troubled, then you must not believe in God. Don't allow trouble to get in your life to where it messes up your faith. You see, you should never allow anything to come into your life that causes you to lose faith. We have our faith in God, and so we know that Jesus Christ is God. He says, you believe in God, believe also in me. That means that we are to continue to believe. We are to continue to believe in the Lord Jesus Christ. We don't just believe a day or two and stop believing. No, we continue to believe. In John 5:23, the Bible says, speaking of Jesus here, Jesus said that all men should honor the Son, even as they honor the Father. He that honors not the Son honors not the Father, which has sent him. And so, this is what he's saying here. You believe in God, believe also in me. Because if you don't believe in me, you don't believe in God. Isn't that what the verse said? See, if you believe in God, then you believe in Jesus, or you don't believe in the real God. See, we have people that say, well, I believe in God, but I don't believe in Jesus. Well, that's not what the Bible tells us. You don't believe in the real God. That all men should honor the Son, even as they honor the Father. He that honors not the Son honors not the Father. You see? So don't say that you believe in God and you trust God if you don't trust the Lord Jesus. If you do, you're making the Bible out to be wrong. And so, are you a believer? Do you believe in God? Have you continued to believe in God? If you're a believer in God, then you shouldn't have a troubled heart. If you're a believer, in John 5:24, Jesus said, verily, verily, I say unto you, he that heareth my words and believeth on him that sent me, see, speaking of the Father, hath everlasting life and shall not come into condemnation, but is passed from death unto life. And so here, you see, Jesus is saying that if you believe in him, you believe in the Father, then you have everlasting life. And so why would you have a troubled heart when you know that you have everlasting life? You know that someday you're going to dwell with God. Someday you're going to dwell with the Lord Jesus Christ, God in the flesh. You see, and so why would one be worried? Why would one have a troubled heart if that would be the case? If you know that you're going to spend eternity with the Lord Jesus Christ, then why would a person have

0: troubled heart. And so Jesus said, if you believe in God, believe also in me. And then he says, and this is the will of him that sent me, that everyone which seeth the Son and believeth on him may have everlasting life, and I will raise him up the last day. You see, this is a guarantee from God. A guarantee from God. Jesus said that he would raise you up the last day if you believe. And so why would we have a troubled heart? Yeah, I know there's things that goes on in your life. Maybe there's sickness in the family. Maybe one of your children's gotten in trouble. Maybe they've gotten in drugs, or your daughter maybe has come up expecting a child or whatever. There's all sorts of troubles that goes on in a Christian's life. But I can tell you that we should not worry. We should not have a troubled heart, because we need to turn it over to God. The Bible tells us that Jesus Christ is with us every day. And he says that he will not allow more to be put on you than you can handle. And so cheer up when trouble times come. When the trouble hits you, then just cheer up. Remember what he says, let not your heart be troubled. That's a command. Let not your heart be troubled. Believe in God, believe also in me. Believe in the Lord Jesus Christ. If you believe in Jesus Christ, that is, you believe that Jesus died on that cross for your sin, what troubles could you have compared to what he went through? See, you could have no trouble compared to his. And so that's the first thing, his commandment. The second is his assurance. In verse 2, he says, in my Father's house are many mansions. And so that's insurance. He tells us, in my Father's house there are many mansions. And then he says, and if it were not so, I would have told you. You see, you have the very word of God, that there is a mansion already for you. God is preparing a place. He says in these verses, in my Father's house are many mansions. If it were not so, I would have told you. Then he says, and I go to prepare a place for you. Now think of this. There was already mansions there, so what is he preparing? See? He said, if it was not so, I would have told you. See, so that means that it's a fact. Jesus said, if it was not so, I would have told you. Well, he told you that it was so. He says, I go to prepare a place for you. Then look at his departure. He says, I go to prepare a place for you. This is his departure. He departed the earth. He went back to heaven. Why? Because that he could do the things that he said, to prepare a place for you, that you shouldn't have a troubled heart. See, I go to prepare a place for you. Speaking of all believers, if you're a believer, if you've received Christ, and he went to prepare a place for you. If you know Jesus Christ, if you don't know Christ now, if you're a lost person, he hasn't prepared a place for you. When he departed, he went to repair a place. He prepared this for born-again believers. He didn't go to prepare for lost people. The Bible says, nothing that defileth will enter in. Speaking of the holy city, heaven. Nothing that defileth is going to enter in. And so that means if you haven't received Christ. See, the Bible says that we're all sinners and the wages of sin is death. So no sinner is going to enter in. But when you receive Christ into your heart, God doesn't look at you as a sinner anymore. The Bible says that the blood of Jesus cleanses us from all unrighteousness. And so you're not a sinner anymore. In God's sight, you're one of his children, a son or a daughter. And that's how he's going to deal with us as sons and daughters. He no longer looks at us as sinners. And of course, yes, we've all committed sin, and we will commit some type of a sin. There's no one that doesn't commit sin. Except people that doesn't understand the Bible. The Bible says, him that knoweth to do good and doeth it not, to him is counted as sin. So how could one say that they haven't seen something good that they could have done and failed to do? The omission is the same as the commission of sin. It says anything not of faith is sin. Have you done anything that you didn't pray about? I mean, and so we're all sinners. But some people, when they think of sinners, they just think of someone that robbed a bank or shot someone or run off with someone's wife or husband or something. No, that's not what that is, sin, yes. But God looks at sin differently. And so he went to prepare a place for born-again believers. And then we see his great promise. We see his command, his assurance, and his departure, and then his promise. I will come again, you see. Jesus said that when he goes, I will prepare a place for you. I will come again. See, Jesus said, I'm going to come again. And so that's why we should not have a troubled heart, because we know that Jesus Christ is going to come again. This is a certainty. It is not maybe someday he will come. I hope that he comes. I pray that he'll come someday. No, Jesus said, I will come again. And so we have his word on it. Jesus Christ is coming back to this earth. When he made that statement, he was on the earth, wasn't he? He was standing there talking to people. And so he said, I will come again. So you have his word on it. Jesus Christ is going to come again. He didn't leave us here to just wonder about what was going to happen. Well, will he come back or won't he come back? No, he tells us that I will come again. And for some, the Bible teaches us that he's coming for both the body and the soul. Some, he's just coming for the body. Others, he's coming for the body and the soul. Now, I'll explain that. If you're a born-again believer and you're still alive when the rapture takes place, he's going to take the body and the soul. See, if you're alive when the rapture takes place, that's the first part of the second coming. The second coming is in two stages. That is the rapture and then the revealing or the revelation. You see, Jesus comes in the air for the rapture and calls people up. Well, people don't see him. When he actually comes back, every knee is going to bow. Every eye is going to see him, the Bible tells us. And so the second coming is in two parts. The first part is when he takes the church out, otherwise known as the rapture or the snatching up. And so he's going to come back, and he's going to come for the body and the soul of those Christians, those believers that are alive. And the believers that have passed away, he's only coming for the body. You see, the body will come out of the grave, the Bible tells us, because the soul is already in heaven. The spirit and the soul, the Bible says, to be absent from the body is to be present with the Lord. And so our soul and spirit is with Jesus already, of the born-again people that is passed on. Our soul and spirit goes to heaven, the body goes to the grave. And so when he comes back in the rapture, for the believers that are still alive, still here on this earth, he's going to take body and soul. For those in the rapture now, for those Christians that has passed on, he's going to take the body out of the grave, and it'll be rejoined with the soul, which is already in heaven. Praise God. So why would we have a troubled heart when you think about this? You see, we've read the last page of the book. We already know what happened. And so we shouldn't have a troubled heart, because we know that God loves us and he's already made provision for us. And so no matter what happens here, no matter what we go through in this old body of ours, we get aches and pains. The older we get, the more problems we have and so forth. Maybe our children gets in trouble. We have financial trouble. Maybe right now you're underwater on your mortgage. There's a lot of that going on in the country. Maybe you've even lost your home and now you're in an apartment, or maybe you're even homeless. If you know Jesus Christ, then look up. Your redemption draweth nigh. Don't have a troubled heart. Jesus said, don't have a troubled heart. There's no reason for you to have a troubled heart. Let not your heart be troubled. Believe in God, believe also in me, Jesus said. Anything that God can do, Jesus does, because he's God. So we don't have to worry about those things. And so he's coming back. And then some, he's coming just for the dead only, the body. The soul's already in heaven, as I said. And so that's his great promise. He had a command. He gives assurance in his departure, his great promise, and then his great purpose. There's a purpose for all this, because there's going to be an eternal reunion. For if I go and prepare a place for you, I will come again and receive you unto myself, that where I am, there you may be also. Now you think of this. Every person that had trusted in the Lord Jesus Christ and has died, they are in heaven now with the Lord Jesus Christ. And so maybe your mother, your father, one of your siblings, your children, whatever it might be, you think what a reunion is going to be. You think of that. When you leave this world, maybe we've got all kinds of troubles, and maybe you're suffering right now from cancer or some other dreaded disease. Let me tell you something. When the Lord takes you, if you know the Lord Jesus Christ, then when you step out of this world, you're going to step right into a perfect world. You're going to step into a world that's run by the Lord Jesus Christ, by God Himself. You're going to step into a city that has streets of gold. You're going to step into a mansion that's been prepared for you by the Lord Jesus Christ. And I saw in the paper where Candy Spelling had sold her mansion out there in California and said it was the most expensive home in America. They said it sold for $150 million. Let me tell you something. There's not even that mansion that this lady just sold, I can tell you, won't compare with what God has already prepared for you. Talk about the streets of gold and the tree of life and so forth. We'll get into that. But that's His great purpose, because it's going to be a reunion. I look forward to seeing my little brother and seeing my mother and my dad and my grandparents. They knew the Lord and they passed on, and I look forward to seeing them. There's going to be a reunion, and it's going to be receive you unto myself. That is, you see, Jesus said, I'll receive you unto myself. That means He's not going to send the angels. He's not going to send the apostles. He's not going to send Abraham or Isaac. Jesus is coming Himself to receive you. You see, if I go and prepare a place for you, I will come again and receive you. Jesus is coming. So you're going to meet Jesus before you get to heaven. He's coming for you. I will come again and receive you. You see, again, if you pass on before He comes, He's going to take you out in the rapture. You'll meet Him in the air. If you're still alive when He comes, you're going to meet Him. So Jesus said that He is going to come. He's not going to send one of His servants. Jesus Christ is going to come Himself. Then He says that where I am, there you may be also. And that means in the presence of God Almighty. That's where Jesus is. He's in the presence of God and the holy angels. You know, this is where Jesus is at, and that's where you're going to be also. You're going to be in the presence of God. You'll be in the presence of the Son, the Father, the Holy Spirit. You'll be in the presence of the River of Life. In Revelation 22, the Bible tells us, and He showed me a pure river of water of life, clear as crystal, proceeding out of the throne of God and of the Lamb. In the midst of the streets of it, and the other side of the river, there was the tree of life, which bare 12 manner of fruit, and yielded her fruit every month. See, yield fruit every month, and the leaves of the trees were for the healing of the nations. You see, that's in Revelation 22. So you're going to be there with the river of life, or the tree of life, with the holy angels, with the Holy Spirit, with friends and loved ones that have passed on before you. You see? And so you shouldn't have a troubled heart. We don't have anything to be troubled about. We need to be looking for Jesus. The Bible says that's our blessed hope, to be looking for Jesus Christ to come back, because Jesus is going to come back. And so we just need to be looking. His promise and assurance is only for these that believe. You see, you only have assurance of being with Jesus, seeing Jesus, if you are a born-again believer. And again, I ask the question, has there been a time and place that you can look back and say, this is when and where that I received Jesus plus nothing for my salvation? You see, the Bible says that we're all sinners. We're all sinners, and it says that the wages of sin is death. So you owe a sin debt. You owe a sin debt that you can't pay. You know, if you could die 100 times, that still wouldn't pay your sin debt. There's only one remedy for sin, and that's the blood of the Lord Jesus Christ. Jesus died on the cross that you could be saved. He died on the cross that I could be saved. And so that is the only way that you and I can be saved, is by trusting in what Jesus Christ did on the cross for you and for me. And so I urge you, if you don't know for sure that you're saved, receive Jesus into your heart. Accept him. Let him come in and live your life through him. You can only live a good life through him. The Bible says, speaking of Jesus Christ, it says, "For he, God, for he has made him to be sin for us who knew no sin, that we might be made the righteousness of God in him." You see, Jesus Christ come into the world and become sin, not a sinner now. Jesus never become a sinner. He never committed a sin, but he become sin when he was on the cross. You see, every sin that was ever committed or ever will be committed was placed on Christ when he hung on the cross. It was your sin and my sin that nailed him on the cross. We always want to blame the Jews and the Romans, but it was your sins and mine. Because Jesus didn't have to stay on the cross. He could have come down off of that cross. They couldn't have put him on the cross if he didn't want to go. He could just blink his eye and put them all into oblivion. But Jesus died on that cross for you and for me. And all we have to do is just receive him into our life and we can go to heaven. And you see, when you go to heaven, where your friends and loved ones are going to be, there's not going to be no evil going on in heaven. There's no evil. There'll be no pain. There'll be no accidents in heaven. There's no crime in heaven. There's no morticians or undertakers. And maybe you're a mortician or undertaker. I'm not putting down on you. I'm just saying there'll be no need for those things in heaven. There'll be no need for hospitals, doctors, policemen. There'll be no graveyards in heaven. Look how many acres and acres it's taken up for graveyards in our country and around the world. Well, there'll be no graveyards in heaven. And all of these heartaches are gone. There'll be no heartache. So we need to think. We need to think of what Jesus said. Let not your heart be troubled. You don't have anything to be troubled about because you already know what's going to take place. But all of these things here, no crime, no pain, all of these things are just for believers. The Bible promised these things to those that love the Lord, to those that believe in the Lord Jesus Christ. But you see, if you don't believe in Jesus Christ, none of these things is meant for you. The Bible tells us in John 3:36, "He that believeth on the Son hath everlasting life. And he that believeth not the Son shall not see life, but the wrath of God abideth upon him." So do you believe in Jesus? Do you want to go to heaven? Or do you want the wrath of God? And the wrath of God, you know what that is? The wrath of God means that a person will go to hell and ultimately be cast into a lake of fire for all eternity. But you see, God loves you, and he wants you to receive his Son. That's all you do is just simply receive him. John 3:16 says, "God so loved the world that he gave his only begotten Son, that whosoever," that's you, "believeth in him should not perish but have everlasting life." I'm going to ask you right now to receive Christ into your heart. Just be willing to change. That's called repentance. Be willing to change and repeat a short prayer that I'm going to say. Jesus will come into your heart. The Holy Spirit will come in and empower you. And you can be what God wants you to be. And he'll forgive you of every sin that you've ever committed. You can start life over right now. The Bible says that when we come to Christ, old things pass away. Behold, all things become new. You can be a new creature right now. Just repeat this short prayer and mean it down deep in your heart. Dear Heavenly Father, dear God, I know that I'm a sinner. And Father, I believe that Jesus died on that cross and paid my sin debt. And Lord Jesus, I thank you. Lord Jesus, I ask you now, I beg you to come into my heart. Take over my life. From this day forward, with your help, I will be the kind of person that you want me to be. Amen. If you said that prayer and you truly meant it, you're now a born-again believer, and I'd like to send you a little booklet, Steps for New Converts, and I'll get that out to you. 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